0: Today is tomorrow's yesterday. Just one of the sayings we try to avoid around here. Always a reason to rejoice. More reasons on the way. 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

like a sponge in water, like a paper towel on a spill, like a swim towel after a dive. 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

0: The Apostle Paul tells us that true godly love is patient. Another word for that is long-suffering. Sometimes in a marriage, a mate is called to suffer long. That's what my friend Dorothy has learned.
1: When I had been married about 20 years, many people said I should get a divorce. And I said, that's not God's way. So I went home and I prayed every day. Every morning I said, Lord, love my husband through me.
0: The characteristics Paul lists in 1 Corinthians 13 aren't feelings. He doesn't tell us to feel patient. He calls us to be patient. I found so many times that when we're obedient in our actions, the feelings follow.
1: And you know, it was as if I woke up one morning and I was in love with him.
0: With Seeking Him, I'm Nancy DeMoss Wagamuth.

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Not every message needs an immediate reply, especially when your first response probably shouldn't be sent. Sometimes a few quiet seconds can keep a hard moment from getting worse. Before you answer, ask God for wisdom. You can be honest without trying to win. A gentle answer is not weakness. It means having enough self-control to respond differently than you first wanted to. Before you answer, let wisdom speak first. 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

We like stories once they have an ending. The prayer was answered. The relationship healed. The door finally opened. Then everything makes sense. But most of life is lived before that part. It is the unfinished middle. When you have prayed and nothing seems different. When you are doing the next right thing without knowing where it leads. Scripture is full of people who met God there. Not only in the victory, but in the waiting. Not only when the sea opened, but while they were standing at the edge of it. If your story feels unfinished, it is not abandoned. God is present in the part you would rather skip. He is building endurance in the waiting and staying close while the answer takes shape. Keep bringing Him the same honest prayer. Keep taking the next faithful step. The middle is not empty space. God is still present, still working, and still writing the story. KJIR 91.7 The Cross.

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Winter evenings have a way of bringing everyone inside a little earlier. 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Before you move on to the next thing, notice what is good. The comfort of being home, a warm room, one good thing from the day that you almost missed. 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You just need to slow down long enough to notice there is still something good to thank Him for. 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
2: keep on the sunny side. A proud supporter of KJIR is the Gospel Shed, which is located at 10373 Highway O in Hannibal, Missouri. They would like to take this moment to remind us of what it says in 1 John chapter 1 and verse 9. If we confess our sins, He is faithful and just to forgive us our sins and to cleanse us from all unrighteousness. 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

0: 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If you're looking for a church that still believes in the power of the Holy Ghost, then Pastor Ken Geisendorfer and the congregation of Open Arms Ministries invites you to come and worship with them. Take the elevator to the third floor for Sunday morning service at 10 a.m. and midweek Wednesday evening service 7 p.m. To contact Open Arms Ministries, the phone number is 217-277-0008. 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
1: Some problems cooperate. You make the call, move the appointment, tighten the loose screw, and feel reasonably capable again. Then there are problems that simply will not cooperate. Someone you love is hurting. That is when we start working overtime in our minds, replaying every possibility, as if worry might eventually produce an answer. It will not. But prayer can do something worry cannot. Prayer places the situation into hands stronger than yours. It does not mean you stop caring or stop doing what is yours to do. It means you stop pretending everything depends on you. Tell God where you feel powerless. Ask for His wisdom for today instead of demanding the complete map. Then breathe. Do your part. Release your grip. And trust God with the outcome. When you cannot fix it, you can still bring it to God. 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
1: Many years ago, a carpenter named Juris served aboard the Anastasis. While there, he created a unique invention he dubbed hand shoes. 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Using wood, leather straps and rubber soles, he created sturdy platforms. 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This reminds me of another carpenter who used his hands to serve others as well. Today, look for a small way to serve someone with that same heart.
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There's a verse for that. Down? There's a song for that. Need rescue? There's a savior for that. KJIR 91.7 The Cross.

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1: And I'm Valerie Neff Hogan with Wise Women Managing Money.
0: When family members, even entire families, move back with mom and dad, or just mamas is more common, why insist that everyone contribute? 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But what if financial stress has caused the move?
1: Contributing can mean money, but jobs are lost and college graduates don't always start with that great job. 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
0: That unemployed member can volunteer and be productive in places that may lead to a job. And remember, grace and mercy will be needed in large measures. 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
3: 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Honesty is not a failure of faith. 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
7: Let's turn to Joel chapter 3, verse 14. Joel chapter 3, verse 14. Amen. I'm going to read there. It says, multitudes, multitudes in the valley of decision, for the day of the Lord is near in the valley of decision. Amen. You know what you would think when you read that, like, oh, I got to go to this valley and make a decision. I want to kind of zero in on this, because this word decision is a decision that has already been determined. A valley of decision, for the day of the Lord is near in the valley of decision. It's a decree, a sentence, or a judgment that has been fixed. In other words, when you read that chapter in the book of Joel, they come down to the valley of decision. They've already made their choice before they got there. And so now the decision has been made. What's going to take place? And I want to deal with the choices that we make in our life that set our destiny. Amen. Come on. Are you hearing me today? Amen. So this decision is not a personal choice like you would think, but it's a decision that's already been made based on the choices that were made. In Ecclesiastes chapter 11, verses 1 through 6, I want to read this. Ecclesiastes chapter 11, verses 1 through 6. It says, cast your bread upon the waters, for you will find it after many days. Give a serving to 7 and also to 8, for you do not know what evil will be on the earth. If the clouds are full of rain, they empty themselves upon the earth. And if the tree falls to the south or to the north, in the place where the tree falls, there it shall lie. He who observes the wind will not sow, and he who regards clouds will not reap. We're going to go all the way down to 6. As you do not know what is the way of the wind or how the bones grow in the womb of her who is with child, so you do not know the works of God who makes everything. In the morning sow your seed, and in the evening do not withhold your hand. For you do not know which will prosper, either this or that, or whether both will be good. I want to go back up to the last part of verse 3. If a tree falls to the south or to the north, in the place where the tree falls, there it will lie. Amen. You know, when your life is over, when my life is over, that's whatever choices that we made, whatever decision that we made, you know, we got that. Whatever choice that you made will be the decision that is set before us. In other words, that's what the judgment's going to be. Amen. You know, when Adam and Eve, the gospel is good news. But before you can get to the good news where Jesus died for us, you gotta give context why we need the good news. Adam and Eve was placed in the garden. First of all, you got to believe the book. The Bible is the Word of God. All 66 books are inspired by the Spirit of God, written down by the hand of man. If you got a problem with, well, man wrote that. No, God works through people. Amen. And so when Adam and Eve was placed in that garden, he told them of, you read the account, it's a 6-day account. On the seventh day he rested, but on the sixth day he made man. Every day it was good. First day, good. Second day, good. Third day, good. Fourth day, good. Fifth day, good. On the sixth day, it wasn't good. It was very good. He made man in his own likeness and in his own image. He gave man the ability to choose. He gave us the function. We can choose. We have the ability to choose our tomorrow. Then he placed them in a garden and he said, of every tree you can eat. You can eat of every tree. I don't know if there was hundreds, but I know there was a whole lot of trees. But he says, but there's one tree that you can't eat. That is the tree of the knowledge of good and evil. He says, the day that you eat of that tree, you're going to die. Amen. And so Adam chose wrong. The woman was deceived. The man rebelled against the word of God. And the moment that they ate of that tree of the knowledge of good and evil and disobedience to the word of God, the Bible says they died. Now, they didn't die physically, but there was something inside of them in their body that I believe God just took there was a switch that just went off and the time clock went on. And in about 900 years, they're going to die physically, but immediately they died spiritually toward God. There was no connection. Before they made that choice, we're talking about choices now. Before they made that choice, God would come down in the cool of the eve and he would walk with them and talk with them and commune with them and have sweet fellowship with them. And there was intimacy. You can use the word intercourse. We've taken that word and we've made it a terrible word, but he had spiritual intercourse with them. There was a communication of oneness with the man. The day that they chose to disobey what God said, they died toward God. And you and I, we have, when we're born, the Bible says we're sinners. See, all of a sudden, everything that comes out of their loins, all of their families is going to be born sinners. When I showed up 62 years ago, when you showed up how many years ago, you showed up as a sinner. That's what the Bible says. For all have sinned and come short of the glory of God. Well, you know what? That ain't even stinking fair. I didn't have nothing to do with what happened in the garden. Come on, is that the truth? I didn't have nothing to do with that in the garden. Nothing. I didn't make that choice. I probably would have made the same choice, but I'm just saying, I showed up as soon as I come out of my mama's womb, guilty. Come on, guilty. I had no choice in the matter. My eternity is set. It's set. But God so loved the world that he knew, come on, he knew that you and I were, the choices that Adam made affected all the generations. Come on, you know that. Our family trees, whether we're different colors, come on, we're brothers. I can tell you, you can take the DNA and you can go all the way back, every nation, every tribe, come on, every tongue. It goes back to two people, Adam and Eve. We're all come from two people. Amen. And they made a choice that affected all the human race. Affected us all. Their choice set us on a path of destruction. When we got here, we were guilty. When we were born dead in our trespasses and sins. But let's talk about choices now. Amen. That's why when Jesus came about 2,000 years ago, he was God in the flesh. Now, I'm just preaching. We're talking about good news, talking about the valley of decision. What the choices that I make is going to set my destiny. It's going to set where I'm going to spend eternity. It's going to set my tomorrow, whether I'm going to live in health, whether I'm going to live in prosperity. I'm going to live with sound mind, a peace of mind. It's whether I can... Everything that Christ gave us. Amen. So when Jesus came, he's God in the flesh. Come on. Emmanuel, God with us. When the little virgin girl Mary heard the angel Gabriel. He's the messenger angel. He says, you're going to get pregnant. She just had one question. How is that going to happen? I'm not married and I don't sleep around. I know how you get pregnant. He says, the Holy Ghost is going to overshadow you. And that thing that is inside of you is going to be the Son of God. Amen. And so God, because she believed the word of God, faith said, so be it unto me according to your word. And the seed of God came out of eternity into time and was planted in the belly of that virgin girl. And months later, she gave birth to Jesus the Christ, the Son of God, the Son of Man, and actually He's God in the flesh. The Bible tells us in the book of John, chapter 1, verse 1, in the beginning was the Word, and the Word was with God, and the Word was God. In John 1, 14, and the Word became flesh and dwelt among us, and we beheld His glory, the glory of the only begotten of the Father, full of grace and truth. So the Word came out of eternity into time, put on a body. What is this all about? Because God loved us so much, He's got to give us a choice. He's got to give me a choice. Even though they chose for me, they chose for the human race, He's going to make a way where you can make a choice and you can choose your own destiny. I can choose my tomorrow. I can choose where I'm going to spend eternity. Come on, are you hearing me this morning? Amen. Hallelujah. So, wherever, when you take your last breath, when I take my last breath, wherever the tree falls, that's it. There ain't no praying somebody out of hell, praying them into purgatory. Look, it's over with. Come on. So it's over with. So if we come to understand that, then we understand that the choices that I make, come on, the choices that I make, there's twofold. It affects my tomorrow and my destiny, but our choices always affect other people. Come on. My choice always affects somebody else. It affects my family. It affects my children and my children's children. Come on. It affects my world. It affects somebody else. Even Jesus. Come on. He's the Son of God, the Son of Man. He's the Word made flesh. He come. That Word came. Come on. And the choices that He made affects you and me. It affected Him, but it affects us. Hallelujah. And when we understand the choices that I make, I'm not just talking about making good choices. Don't do that. That's all right. No. We're talking about a spiritual thing. I'm talking about a supernatural thing here. I'm talking about choosing the life that God has planned for us. When you think about what Jesus did, what He did, the Word became flesh. He that knew no sin became sin that you and I could become the righteousness of God in Christ Jesus. The Bible says, I am Galatians 2:20. I am crucified with Christ. Nevertheless, I live. Yet not I, but Christ lives within me. And the life that I now live in this body, I live by the faith of the Son of God who loved me and gave Himself for me. Amen. When I choose Christ, then the Bible says, when you choose Christ, you're going to be born again. Come on, I'm talking about believing on the Lord Jesus Christ. When you talk about Jesus and a Christian, you talk about Christianity, you talk about our tomorrows, you talk about our next. Come on, we're talking about what Jesus did for the human race. None of that comes my way unless I choose. None of that. Everything that Jesus did, He became sin. He that knew no sin became sin that you and I could become the righteousness of God in Christ Jesus. That just doesn't happen. I have to choose. I have to say yes to Him. I have to choose Him. I have to choose that way of life. Come on. Any man be in Christ, he's a brand new creation. When you give your life to God, when you're born again, your family tree, your physical body may be connected to Adam and Eve, but I'm telling you, you're born from above. You're born of God. That's what the Bible says. It says, they that received Him, to them He gave power to become the sons of God. Not by the will of the flesh, not by the will of man, not by the blood lineage, but by the will of God, that we could be born of God. Amen. So when I give my life to Christ, I'm born from above. Come on. I'm connected to the throne of God. I have I'm in the family of God. God's life now is flowing through my veins. How does that happen? That's the miracle of the new birth. We're talking about choices today. So Jesus came and dealt a death blow to the devil that held the keys of death, hell, and the grave. The Bible tells us that everybody that died before Christ came was held in, not in hell, but in the abyss. He was held. There was this Abraham's bosom. There's this place because Satan held the keys of death. And so Christ came, and when He gave His life, He died on a cross. They whipped His back. The Bible says, by His stripes we were healed. It says there's a crown of thorns that pierced His brow. There was a spear rammed into His side, and blood and water flowed. All of that was for you and I. That all happened on the cross. And when He gave up the ghost, when He finally says, it's finished, and He died, the Bible says they buried Him in a new tomb, but the Christ, His spirit didn't die. He went down into hell, into Hades, not as the victim, but as the victor. And He dealt a death blow on the cross, but there was unfinished business, and He preached the gospel to those men and women, Old Testament saints, that died in faith, holding on to those promissory notes. Isaiah and David and Esther, and multitudes of saints that died in faith, but they couldn't go before the Father because the devil held the keys of death, hell, and the grave. That's what the Bible teaches us. And He says He led captivity captive and gave gifts unto men. Amen. And when He come up out of the grave, I'm just telling you, we're just got to get to this point where I'm going to talk about choices. When He come up out of the grave, then everything that He did is available for you and I. 40 days later, He ascended up into heaven. 10 days after that, the Holy Spirit was sent down, and the church was born when the day of Pentecost had fully come. And the church hit the ground running, and it's run from there unto now. Amen. Now, let's talk about choices. Most people, when they hear the gospel and they hear that Jesus died for them, they choose eternal life. That's good. That's our destiny. We're going to go to heaven someday, right? We're going to go to heaven someday. In other words, I have an entrance. I have a ticket. Two tickets to paradise. I'm too old. Two tickets to paradise. No. This is a ticket to paradise through the blood of Jesus, by faith in the blood of Jesus. I get to go into heaven. Come on. I get to go. Why? Because I chose the Lord Jesus Christ. I chose to believe. I chose to repent. I chose to receive what He did for me. Amen. And when I do that, the Bible says I have an entrance into heaven. Hallelujah. But that is future. Whether we live this thing out and die of old age, or we get raptured, changed in a moment, in a twinkling of an eye, it is future. Most people don't realize that they can choose all the things that Jesus did on their behalf. health, wealth, peace of mind. Come on. Come on. I look around. There's not much of a sound mind out in the street nowadays. You know what I'm talking about. The peace of mind, a peace of mind, absolute freedom, freedom from sin, freedom from addiction, freedom from the bondages that the devil wants to put upon your life, freedom from that old family tree. Come on. You know, mama did it. Daddy did it. Their dad did it. Come on. What happens is if you choose Christ today, it stops with me. Come on. There was some things, even though my dad and mom was Christians and I was blessed to grow up in a Christian home, there was some things that slid through the cracks. And when it come to me and now, no, it's not going to go any farther past me. It stops with me. I choose Christ and everything that he did for me. I choose this freedom in Christ. I choose the mind of Christ. I choose. It's not going to go to my children and my children's children. I choose. And when you choose, your tomorrow, the decision for your tomorrow is set. Let's talk about some of these things. Eternal life. Holy Spirit filled, health, wealth, peace of mind, deliverance from all bondage, a new family tree, a new language, tongues. You speak the word now. I don't speak doubt. I don't speak my fear. I don't speak those things that I used to speak. Now there's a new language that I speak. Not just tongues, but now it's a different vocabulary. I don't speak unbelief. I don't speak darkness. I don't speak death. Come on. I speak what God, because I've got a new, I have to choose that. I have to consciously choose that. There's too many people as Christians that choose eternal life, but live a life of struggling with everything that Christ has paid the price for. You know, the Bible says that you can choose. When he told his disciples, when he's there on the riverbank, and the Bible tells us there's like 500 people that are there on the riverbank, and they see Jesus ascend up on high, and they're standing there. And before he ascends up on high, he says, now look, I'm leaving, but you got to go to Jerusalem and go to that upper room and wait for the promise of the Father. 500 heard that. That's what Paul writes. Oh, 500 plus heard Jesus say that. But when you get to the book of Acts chapter 2, the Bible says that there's only 120 that are there in the upper room. 380 either chose not to go or chose to leave before he showed up. So their choice set their destiny. Come on, you know what I'm saying? So I have to choose. When Jesus says something, if I will choose, I have the ability to choose. But when I choose it, it sets my tomorrow. It sets, there's a decision that God has already made for those that choose. If you choose Christ as your Savior, then you get eternal life. That's set. Hallelujah. Come on. That's set. You're born again. But you can live in a life that your mind is messed up. Well, how do you renew the mind? You have to choose to be renewed by the Word of God. The Bible says in Romans 12:2, don't be conformed to this world, but be transformed by the renewing of your mind, that you can prove what is that good, acceptable, and perfect will of God. I have to choose to renew my mind. That's a choice that I make. And when I choose to renew my mind by the Word of God, then it sets my tomorrow. There's a decision that God says, when a man or a woman chooses to renew their mind, this has already been set for their tomorrow. You're going to have the mind of Christ. It's not perfect right off the bat, but you know what I'm talking about. If you do something so long, then you become what you've been doing. If you eat that word, and if you choose to get into the word and listen to teaching and listen to preaching and allow the word of God to conform you into the likeness of Christ, then the Bible says because you chose that, the decision, God's already set the decision, you're going to be blessed. Your mind's going to be renewed. You're going to have the mind of Christ. You're no longer going to think like a fallen man. Now you're going to be thinking like God. Come on, that's what the Bible says. In other words, there's nothing impossible with God. How do I know that? It's in the book. Hallelujah. So let's talk about sickness. Let's talk about poverty. Poverty and sickness. I want to go to Deuteronomy chapter 30. Deuteronomy chapter 30, verses 19 and 20. Hallelujah. It says, I call heaven and earth as a witness today against you that I have set before you life and death, blessing and cursing. Therefore, choose life, that both you and your descendants may live, that you may love the Lord your God, that you may obey His voice, and that you may cling to Him, for He is your life and the length of your days, and that you may dwell in the land which the Lord swore to your fathers, to Abraham, Isaac, and Jacob to give them. Also in Joshua chapter 14, verses 14, Joshua chapter 24, verses 14 and 15. Joshua chapter 24, verses 14 and 15. Now therefore, fear the Lord, serve Him in sincerity and in truth, and put away the gods which your fathers served on the other side of the river and in Egypt. Serve the Lord. And if it seems evil to you to serve the Lord, choose for yourselves this day whom you will serve, whether the gods which your fathers served, that were on the other side of the river, or the gods of the Amorites in whom the land you dwell. But as for me and my house, Joshua says, we're going to serve, we're going to choose the Lord. We're going to serve the Lord. Hallelujah. So when Jesus paid the price and He said it was finished, He dealt with every part of the human. He dealt with the soul of man. He dealt with the body of man, and He dealt with the spirit of man. If man would choose Christ, the Bible says, you can be born again. That means your spirit is brand new. You're quickened. You're come to life. What He does is He blows inside of you and your spirit comes to life unto God. All of a sudden, you're alive unto God. You can hear the conviction. God can deal with you. He can talk to you. Come on, because you're alive unto God, but your mind hadn't changed. You have to renew the mind because the mind's going to be thinking the same way. So you have to gird up the loins of your mind and you have to choose to read the word. Come on. You have to choose to let the word renew your mind. That's if I choose Christ, He dealt with the body, soul, and spirit. Now, the body is the last thing to be redeemed. But I can tell you here today, you don't have to die sick. If you're, it says 70 and if by strength, 80 years. Amen. 80, 90 years, 100 years. You can just go lay down at night and wake up with Him. Amen. You don't have to die of cancer. You don't have to die of sickness. You might say, well, I don't believe that. That's because you have to choose what Jesus did. Jesus dealt with the body, soul, and spirit. When stripes were put on His back, then He was paying the price for our healing. Come on. He was paying the price for our healing. The Bible also says that this King of Kings and Lord of Lords, he left eternity, come into time. He that was rich became poor, born in a manger, that you and I could become rich. Amen. That means you could prosper in your life. Now, let me ask you a couple things. Is it better to need a miracle for a healing, or would it be better just to walk in health? Is it better to need a miracle in your finances, or is it better just to walk in wealth? It's better to walk in health and prosperity. Well, he paid for that, but I have to choose that. You say, well, okay, I choose that. No, there's principles in the word that tells you how to live, that tells you how to choose to prosper, how to choose to walk in health. Amen. There's principles. And so when I choose that, then what happens, it changes my tomorrow. The decisions, the choices that I make today will be the life and outcome that I have tomorrow. Now you may say, well, I'm gonna sow some seed into the kingdom of God. Well, farmers, you're getting ready to harvest, but that stuff been planted for many months. Amen. You don't go out there the next day. You gotta give stuff time. So we're talking about choosing. When I choose life, when I choose the things of Christ, then it affects my tomorrow. Some people are satisfied with just knowing that they're going to go to heaven someday. That's good. That's the best thing, of course, but still struggling. Look, he paid a price for our life that we could live a life of sanity, peace of mind. Come on. Amen. Peace of mind, prosperity, health. Come on. Deliverance. He paid that price. Salvation actually means eternal life, wealth, health, freedom from sin, deliverance. Amen. The choices that I make today will be the tomorrow, the outcome I have tomorrow. If I choose to praise the Lord in that time, he says, offer up the sacrifice of praise. Well, you can praise when it's only good. That's okay. He'll take that. But the Bible says, offer up the sacrifice of praise. What's that mean? That means when it's not going good, I choose to praise him. I choose, instead of saying, well, I'm going to forget this. I'm going to go get drunk. I'm tired of this. Come on. You know what I'm saying? Or forget. No, I'm going to choose to praise you. The sacrifice of prayer. I choose to praise him no matter what's going on. I choose to praise you. That's this. Offer up the sacrifice of praise. And when I offer up the sacrifice of praise, the Bible says he inhabits the praises of his people. That means the presence of the Lord comes. He comes in to where I'm at. God, he said, he's not going to come in a place, in a house of complaining. He's not going to come in a house of lying, cheating, stealing. He's not going to live there. Come on. That's why if you come to our house, it hadn't always been that way, but there's peace in our house. When you come into this building, there's peace here. Well, does God just dwell here and you lock him up when you leave? No, but what we do is we have an atmosphere that God comes when we're here. There's an atmosphere that we've made an atmosphere. That's what you, when I make an atmosphere, when I choose to praise him, no matter what, then the Bible says he inhabits the praises of his people. And I can go all the way down on this thing. My praise puts a demand on God. Are you crazy? That's what he set it up that way. I didn't. That's he wrote that. So my praises put a demand on him and he shows up. Ooh, but when he shows up, it puts a demand on me. what happens, it puts a demand on what he deposited on the inside of me. When you're born again, you're born again of the seed, Christ in you, the hope of glory. Come on. And when the presence of God shows up, it puts a demand on that which he deposited on the inside. That's the importance of being in a place of worship where the anointing's at. That's the importance of being where the word of God's being ministered by the power of the Spirit of God. That's the importance. Come on. That thing that God has deposited on the inside of you, he starts to put a demand and he calls forth what he put on the inside. Amen. And the Bible tells us that every one of us, God has a specific plan and purpose for every child of God. Every person on planet Earth, the Bible says, everyone, God has a plan. Psalms 139 says, actually it says there's a book and all of our life is pre-written in the book. That's why Jesus came, so I could choose him. And as I choose him, that which is written in the book before time starts to be manifested in my life. He's given me a choice. He's given you a choice all the time. Now, let's deal with the Great Commission. Jesus said the Great Commission. He tells them two things. Go to the upper room. Don't leave till you've been endued with power from on high. Then he says the book of Mark, Luke, and Matthew. He says, go and preach the gospel to every creature. They that believe and are baptized shall be saved. Then he says, go and make disciples of all nations. So as we minister life, as we minister the good news, the gospel, it brings people to make a choice. That's what our life should be. Our life should be lived in such a way. Peter says that you should live in such a way that you will have an answer for those that ask you a question of the hope that's inside of you. So there should be something inside of us in our life. The way that we treat people, the way that we love the Lord and love people and genuinely care about people's life, that they would ask of the reason of that hope. And so what happens is that gives you an opportunity to give the good news, the gospel, to bring them to a place that they have to choose. That's all we have to do. I, as a minister of the gospel, you, as a Christian, as a man or a woman, all you have to do is live a God-fearing life, a life of faith toward Christ, and everything that he's done for you, just choose it. I choose health. I choose a peace of mind. I choose to have my mind renewed. I choose the Spirit of God. I choose to walk by the Spirit of God. I choose life. I choose goodness. I choose this. And as you choose that, then people will ask, what is that that you're doing? Why are you do that? I don't have that. I don't have that in my life. Why? What is that you have? And then you can bring them to a place to choose a decision. Amen. So as I live my life and I minister the good news, what all I'm supposed to do is bring them to a place to choose. There's a lot of times they're not all going to choose Christ, but a lot of times the Bible says there's going to be seed that's sown. And some people have sown seed and we come by and we harvest where we didn't even sow. Come on, right? You know that. And then others, They sow and they never see the harvest. Then somebody else comes along and gets that harvest. But we went around there and sowed. It doesn't matter how hard the rock is. Just know you got a big boulder. Well, sometimes hearts are hard. You take that boulder and you hit it with a hammer. The Bible says that the word of God is a hammer. That's what it says. It says it's a hammer. He says you either fall on it and be broken, it'll fall on you and grind you to powder. Come on, that's what it says. So the word of God has the power to deal with the heart. So you may have some hardcore cases in your family. Like, there ain't no way. No. Just know that every time that blow comes with the word. I'm not talking about a Bible thumper. I'm not talking about that. I'm not talking about religious people. I'm not talking about it. But I'm talking about as you sow the word, as you sow

humans the ability to choose. He knew that Adam chose wrong, and I showed up guilty, which is not fair. Come on, just call a spade a spade. It's not fair. It ticks me off. Think, well, I'm guilty? What are you talking about? No, but then you start to find out, oh, but God gave me a way out. He gave me a choice. That's what we're doing. That's why we're ministering the gospel. That's why we tell people about the love of Jesus. That's why I refuse to let the devil have anything that Christ paid for me. Come on. It's illegal. Hear me. It's illegal. Hebrews 2:14. Christ destroyed the devil. 1 John 3:8, he destroyed the works of the devil. So he paid the price for every human to be healthy, to be wealthy, to have a sound mind. Come on, I promise you, to have a sound mind, to live a life of freedom and deliverance, and to go to heaven. Amen. It's illegal for the devil to put anything on me that Christ paid for on my behalf. You got to remember that. That when you wake up, sinus is all clogged and you're wore out and not feeling well. I don't choose to be sick. Are you ignoring? No. But I don't choose to walk like a sick man. I don't choose to talk like a sick man. I choose what Christ did on my behalf. Come on. And it is illegal for the devil to put anything on me or you that Christ paid for on our behalf. Hallelujah. And I'm telling you, we live so far under the bar. Come on, you know what I'm talking about. Come on, our life should set the bar very, very high for those around us, knowing we serve a Christ, amen, that has totally set us free. We serve a Christ. Come on, you gotta choose. We serve a Christ that has won the victory. And the Bible says we are more than conquerors. So I don't have to fight for victory. I fight from a place. I fight to obtain. I'm not fighting to win the victory. I fight to possess the land. I fight to possess healing, health. I fight to, I don't have to win it. He already paid it. But now I fight from a place of occupying the promises of God. All the promises in Him are yes and amen. Not maybe, should be, could be, possibly. No. All the promises of God in Christ are yes and amen. I choose every one of them. I choose every one of them. I choose those promises. I choose Christ. I choose. I'm going to choose that. Come on. I choose every one of them. Even though it looks so impossible, I choose it. You choose it. And as we choose that life, the Bible tells us that God was in Christ reconciling the world unto Himself. And when you start to realize that God is not an angry God, we're around so many angry people. Sometimes we're angry ourselves. Sometimes we live in frustration. And we think that that's the cloth that God's cut out of. No. God's not made in my likeness. I'm made in His image. And God doesn't, He never sleeps nor slumbers anyway, but He don't get up in a bad mood. The Bible says that He is unchangeable. He's the same yesterday, today, and forever. So no, you've been around people where you're like, well, tighten your belt. I don't know how he's going to act today. You know what I'm saying? I don't know if he's in a good mood or bad mood. You know what I'm saying? Or I don't know how she's going to be. You know, most times she's pretty good, but you don't know. You know, God's not that way. He's always good. When you get that in your mind, you really realize God's good, and He's good all the time. He's not walking around angry. He's not walking around. The Bible tells us that Jesus Christ, the wrath

0: of God was put on Jesus. He was smitten and afflicted of God. God smote the man, Christ Jesus. God did everything, all the anger because of sin, all the disappointment, all the frustration. Come on, you ever been to Walmart and you go to the checkout when they used to, somebody actually used to wait on you, you know, and the gal messes you up and she does a, you know, and you're having a bad day and she's having a bad day or he's having a bad day. And then all of a sudden you lose your mind. You know, you blow up, not because of that one little thing, but because of you had the car didn't work and you had this going on and you had this problem. All of those problems come to a head and you puked it out on that poor gal in the checkout line. Come on, that was doing your groceries. All the wrath for every sin, all the anger, all the wrath, all the disappointment, everything that God, all of that was gathered up in a moment of time and put on the man, Christ Jesus. He took that for you. So now I can live as a Christian knowing God's not mad at me. If I do something that needs to be dealt with, he's going to treat me like a son. He's not going to treat me like a criminal. He's going to treat you like a daughter. I would not cast my son out or my daughter out. I would treat them accordingly. So that's what we got. So when you realize that God's not angry with you, you start to realize. So now I choose. I can know how God's going to act and treat me according to his word. If I choose his word, if I choose to walk in faith, if I choose to walk in obedience, if I choose to give him a sacrifice of praise, I know what the result's going to be because he changes not. He's the same yesterday, today, and forever. He's not like a disgruntled girlfriend or a disgruntled boyfriend. Come on. You know what I'm talking about. He's not like a disgruntled boss that he's building a case against you. He loves us, and everything that was against us, Christ took it on the tree. Hallelujah. So I choose every morning when your mind says, I don't know, I don't even feel like a Christian. I don't choose that. Well, I don't know. I don't feel like God's God's word is going to come out like he said. I don't choose that. I choose what he said. I choose Christ. I choose everything that he did for me. And when I choose that, then my tomorrow and my next day and my destiny is set. Hallelujah. Hallelujah. Are you going to choose him today? If you choose him in your life, then your tomorrow, immediately, your tomorrow, immediately it changes. Does all the problems go away? No, not all the time, but I can tell you what. He is now in the midst. I've got God fighting on my behalf. Come on. I got a plan of attack. Amen. All of a sudden the devil is not over my head. He's not eye to eye, but he's under my feet. Come on. Because he's under the feet of Jesus. Amen. And the devil has no authority over me unless I choose to give it. Unless I choose to listen to him. Unless I choose to walk in fear. Unless I don't choose that. I choose everything Christ. Hallelujah. Come on, let's stand this morning. Hallelujah. I choose Christ and everything that he has given to me and paid for on my behalf. Do you choose Christ and everything that he paid for? Send us.
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3: 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They're fruit God grows as we stay close to Him. Love when your patience is running thin. Joy in a hard day. Peace when life isn't peaceful. God isn't just making your life look better. He's changing you from the inside out. That kind of change shows up where it matters most. 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

0: Hi, I'm Todd Nettleton, and this is the Voice of the Martyrs Radio. In Nigeria, some communities are almost 100% Christian. These communities can be the target of violent attacks. On Palm Sunday, jihadists carried out a coordinated attack on a crowded marketplace in Jos. Residents were caught off guard when armed militants arrived on motorcycles and opened fire on the crowd. The terrorists killed more than 30 people. In the aftermath, tensions run high and communities hold strict curfews to keep residents safe. People fear another deadly attack. Despite intense opposition in northern Nigeria, Christians continue to advance the gospel. Pray for Christians in Nigeria to shine Christ's light even amid attacks.
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2: When you're overwhelmed, when panic threatens, when you feel alone, there's nothing we encounter God doesn't understand. 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
1: This might actually be a beginning. 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
1: A neighbor asked a mother of 10 children, "How do you divide your love between so many?" "I don't divide it," she answered. "I multiply it." 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He loves you better than you love yourself. Don't turn down His love. It's the only channel for pardon and peace, happiness here and heaven hereafter. Don't tone down His love. Open your heart and head, your soul and spirit. Let His love fill you. Don't turn off His love. Let it flow freely from your heart to others.
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No statute of limitations on His mercy. 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
6: Was given a choice.
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6: We sinned.
5: Mankind sinned.
6: We broke God's law.
5: We missed the mark.
6: We failed.
5: Because God is God.
6: And we bear His image.
5: God.
6: The God of the universe.
5: Sent His Son.
6: Not to condemn.
5: Not to destroy.
6: But to be condemned.
5: To be destroyed.
6: And in that destruction.
5: That we deserve.
6: Jesus brought new life.
5: New hope.
6: New forgiveness.
5: And new promise.
6: Better than we expected.
5: Jesus didn't come for just one man.
6: He came for all.
5: And all must choose.
6: To accept.
5: Or reject.
6: His love gift.
5: His second chance at real life.
6: His forgiveness.
5: We read His words.
6: Words filled with hope.
5: To give life.
6: Not condemnation.
5: To those who follow Him.
6: From the first page.
5: To the very last word.
6: His words.
5: It's God's plan.
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That's God's offer. 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

these things. Brother said I'd like that special pole. Mama said I'll keep the ring. As we viewed his few possessions, I never will forget the look when the youngest of the children cried.

When your life seems out of focus, spend some time with us. 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

when I knelt by that olive tree to pray. A part of me was tempted to turn and run away, but I came in the flesh to pay the price.

0: 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Stay tuned.
1: 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Here's attorney David Gibbs Jr.
0: An Arizona case involving the murder of a longtime pastor has raised serious concerns for churches nationwide. Investigators say the suspect who did this admitted he intentionally pursued religious leaders and had plans that extended beyond this one community. 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

0: My failings. 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His provision. My heart. His home. 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
2: 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Unlike true lakes, Shafter has no pure source. 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Hence the invitation of Jesus. 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Like a plant absorbs light from the sun, the believer absorbs spiritual power from the divine.
3: 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I pastor Emmanuel Church of Nazarene, where strangers become family. 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
1: Not every message needs an immediate reply, especially when your first response probably shouldn't be sent. 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Before you answer, ask God for wisdom. You can be honest without trying to win. 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Before you answer, let wisdom speak first. 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
3: Thank you again so much. It's wonderful, wonderful.

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All this before breakfast? Some days are just like that. Let's face this day together. KJIR 91.7 The Cross.

The Bible says in Romans 3:23, for all have sinned and come short of the glory of God. And in Romans 6:23, the Bible says, for the wages of sin is death, but the gift of God is eternal life through Jesus Christ our Lord. And in Romans 10, verses 9 and 10, the Bible says, if thou shalt confess with thy mouth the Lord Jesus and believe in thine heart that God was raised from the dead, thou shalt be saved. For with the heart man believeth unto righteousness, and with the mouth confession is made unto salvation. And in Romans

0: For American Family News, I'm Chris Woodward. Today is Columbus Day, and it does not come without controversy. That is especially the case in New York City, where Fox reporter Sue Guzman has this story.
1: Officials in the Mamdani administration confirming that the mayor will not be taking part in today's Columbus Day parade along Fifth Avenue, something that has traditionally been attended by many New York City mayors. Mamdani has previously bashed Columbus as a colonist that abused and displaced Native Americans. He angered Italian Americans in the Big Apple earlier this year after his official immigrant enclave's map omitted Little Italy. It also left out historically Irish and Jewish neighborhoods. It was ultimately updated following an uproar. Mamdani also boycotted the Israel Day parade back in May.
0: Michigan Senate candidate Abdul El-Sayed appeared on NBC's Meet the Press over the weekend, where he spoke on various issues, including comments he made in March after an attack at a Michigan synagogue. At the time, El-Sayed condemned the shooting, but also said that, quote, hurt people hurt people, adding that the attacker lost relatives during an Israeli strike on Lebanon.
2: My commitment to Jewish safety is the same as my commitment to my own kids. And we need to be able to know that we can go to our schools, that we can go to our places of worship, and that nobody is going to attack.
3: And is it safe to say, based on what you're saying, you regret making those comments, hurt people?
2: I regret any time, you know, if I step on somebody's grief, of course I regret that. And I really wish I'd have thought about how somebody would have felt hearing that and thought twice about making those comments.
0: During that segment, El-Sayed also walked back past criticisms of President Barack Obama. Responding to that on Fox and Friends First, Democratic strategist Doug Schoen said Democrats should be concerned about a candidate having to apologize or walk back comments. Senators are calling on President Donald Trump's administration to immediately reverse course on a plan to purchase diesel fuel from Russia as part of an effort to lower high fuel prices. The senators said the administration failed to consult with Congress or submit any explanation to justify its decision as required by statute. They said the United States should not provide Russian President Vladimir Putin with a financial lifeline while Russia continues to kill Ukrainian civilians. President Trump continues a cross-country midterm blitz this week. Here's Fox's Jared Halpern.
4: President Trump returns to Ohio today for a rally with Republicans in Youngstown. He won the state three times, including by a double-digit margin just 2 years ago. But polling shows Republicans in toss-up races. Midterm rallies are also planned this week in Arizona and Montana.
0: A pastor in Iowa who recently objected to a local city council being opened with a prayer to Satan is speaking out about his experience. AFN's Robert Thornton has this story.
5: Rick Bick is pastor of New Life Center in Ottumwa, Iowa, and had this to say at the local city council meeting.
6: Let's just reverse that curse that was just put on our city. That ending with Hail City and Hail Dark God, that's not welcome
7: Mayor,
6: here.
7: Yeah. This should be done at year at the end.
6: It needs to be done now. That was a curse put on a city when he said, Hail Satan and O Dark God. And most of you know that, and we need to just stop and reverse it.
5: Bick made these comments on Washington Watch about an exchange with the man.
6: I turned to him and I said, did you just say Hail Satan? And he said, he just got this really raspy voice. And he goes, yeah, if you can say in the name of Jesus, I can say Hail Satan. I just looked at him and I said, no, you can't do that here, not here. And he ran out of the building.
5: Bick said he addressed the council after the man had left.
6: But we need to be a little bit more confrontive and just say, no, you know, the church is supposed to be expanding. I mean, the Bible tells us, and the gates of hell will not prevail against it. Well, that means you got to push against them.
5: I'm Robert Thornton.
0: In final news, Samaritan's Purse is deploying to the Florida Panhandle and South Alabama in the wake of Hurricane Isaias, which made landfall late Friday night near Destin, Florida. Isaias hit the Gulf Coast as a Category 2 storm, packing winds of 105 miles per hour and bringing 5 feet of storm surge to the coast. Heavy rain was a problem from Florida to Virginia and beyond on Saturday and Sunday. 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
9: 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Owners Melvin and Karen Miller of Miller Asphalt would like to remind all of us of what it says in John chapter 14 and verse 6. Jesus saith unto him, I am the way, the truth, and the life. No man cometh unto the Father but by me. Thank you, Miller Asphalt, for supporting 91.7 FM, The Cross.
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4: This is the Phyllis Schlafly Report, a daily look at the significant issues of our time from an experienced conservative perspective. Sponsored by Phyllis Schlafly Eagles, this broadcast continues the legacy of Phyllis Schlafly and stands against forces that mock traditional values, slander America, and redefine the family. And now, from the archives of Phyllis Schlafly Eagles, here is Phyllis Schlafly.
5: Today is the day we observe Columbus Day, although his real day is October 12th. Since 1971, Columbus Day has been observed on the second Monday in October because Americans like holidays on Mondays so we can enjoy three-day weekends. I'm glad we have an official holiday to commemorate Christopher Columbus. Americans have celebrated Columbus's arrival in the New World ever since the colonial period, and it's been a federal holiday since 1937. Columbus sailed to the New World in 1492 in command of three little sailboats, the Santa Maria, the Nina, and the Pinta. Of course, his original boats have not survived, but perfect replicas have been built as tourist attractions to show modern generations what they looked like. I had the privilege of boarding and walking on those replicas of those three boats, and I can tell you it is awesome to think of the brave crewmen who slept on the floor and sailed the rough Atlantic Ocean out of sight of land for about a month in order to make it all the way to the New World. Columbus was one of the most remarkable sailors in world history. Maybe it wasn't such a great feat to have sailed west till he reached land, but it took incredible skill to sail back to Spain, where he came from, and then to return to the same island in America on later voyages. Columbus was a man of great moral and physical courage. Again and again, he faced armed rebels, frightful storms, dangerous Indians, and the threat of mutiny from his own crew, who were scared to death that they would never see land again. Columbus was a man of deep Christian faith. He believed that God intended him to cross the Atlantic Ocean in order to spread Christianity, and we know this from his own handwritten diary.
4: This has been the Phyllis Schlafly Report from Phyllis Schlafly Eagles. 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That's PhyllisSchlafly.com.

0: of the Holy. KJIR appreciates the underwriting support of the First Assembly of God in Ewing, Missouri. The First Assembly of God is located at the junction of Route N and Highway 6 in Ewing, Missouri. Their service times are Sunday school, 9:30 a.m. and Sunday services, 10:30 a.m. Pastor Elmer Haygood and the congregation of the First Assembly of God in Ewing invite everyone to come and worship with them. Their phone numbers are 573-209-3526 or 573-209-3313.
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You may never meet the person who needs KJIR next Tuesday at 4:17 in the afternoon. 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

0: generous portions of God's love, a dash of encouragement, a bit of praise. 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

0: Oh, I wish that everyone would just go away. 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
1: One of the places kindness is most neglected is in the four walls of our own homes, or with the people who know us the best. Why is it that the ones we're supposed to love the most are the ones we tend to take for granted? And why is it that so often in our homes, we're more kind to strangers and to guests than we are to those we live with?
0: No problem. 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
1: As you interact with your family today, remember, love.

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0: For American Family News, I'm Chris Woodward. Ukrainian President Vladimir Zelensky is accusing Russia of violating a new energy ceasefire after Moscow struck a power plant. The strike occurred just hours after President Donald Trump announced the agreement to halt strikes on energy infrastructure. But Zelensky claims Russian strikes on Ukrainian energy facilities are ramping up, and Moscow has yet to officially confirm the agreement. North Korea's streak of weapons testing continues. Here's Fox's Jonathan Savage.
1: South Korea reports its neighbor fired multiple ballistic missiles towards its eastern waters. We're told various types of missiles were launched, one of which flew more than 550 miles before falling into the sea. According to Japan, the flight path of one weapon suggested it may have been a hypersonic missile. North Korea has been ramping up weapons testing as it seeks to expand its arsenal of nuclear-capable systems. Leader Kim Jong-un has rejected offers from South Korea and the United States to resume talks on his country's nuclear program.
0: Michigan Senate candidate Abdul El-Sayed is walking back his criticism of former President Barack Obama after questioning Obama's record on war, civil liberties, and immigration. This is El-Sayed on NBC's Meet the Press.
2: I was younger, right, and I was angry about circumstances. And, you know, I think about that, and you read Dreams from My Father, and I see echoes of somebody who's frustrated and wants things to be better. I am so grateful to have been a young man in my 20s with Barack Hussein Obama as president. I would never have seen, you know, myself running for office.
0: The remarks come just before El-Sayed is to campaign with Obama in Michigan. Pollsters think the meeting is necessary to get out the African-American vote in the midterm election. Democratic strategist Doug Schoen said time will tell whether El-Sayed's walkback will work.
3: In the primaries, Abdul El-Sayed did very badly with the African-American vote. And what he said about Obama, notwithstanding the comments you played, were criticisms of the former president, who is iconic among Democrats and particularly blacks.
0: El-Sayed is running against Republican Mike Rogers. The Food and Drug Administration is facing mounting criticism over the timeline and data being used in its safety reevaluation of the abortion drug mifepristone. Following a court-ordered update from the Department of Justice, results from the study are not expected until mid-December, with a full report delayed until early next year. Dr. Christina Francis of American Pro-Life OBGYNs spoke on Washington Watch and voiced severe concerns over the FDA's reliance on incomplete insurance data from the Sentinel system.
4: It's after that that we know that the rate of complications started to increase dramatically, and yet it appears that they're not even looking at the right data to be able to pull those complications.
0: Dr. Francis highlighted that the data set lacks Medicaid records after 2021, the exact year the FDA lifted in-person dispensing requirements, allowing the drug to be delivered by mail. She argued that political motives are being prioritized over patient safety and standard medical protocols.
4: This is the classic example of the abortion distortion, which is where access to abortion is prioritized over everything else, including the health and safety of women and girls across this country.
0: Medical groups are urging the FDA to immediately reinstate in-person requirements or consider pulling mifepristone from the market entirely. Despite weakening over the weekend from a Category 2 hurricane, Isaias continues to impact the U.S. East Coast. Here's Fox's Marianne Rafferty.
5: The remnants of Hurricane Isaias are hammering the Northeast and Mid-Atlantic with heavy rain. The system threatening major cities, including New York, Philadelphia, Baltimore, and Washington, with flooding and severe weather. The storm is expected to move out of New England and into the North Atlantic by Monday afternoon. More than 200,000 people are still without power.
0: In final news, today is Columbus Day. Many schools and libraries are closed, not to mention the post office and government buildings. There has been an effort in recent years to rebrand this as Indigenous Peoples Day, but Italian Americans and historians say that ignores the story of Christopher Columbus, also known as the guy who sailed the ocean blue in 1492. Find more news on AFN.net.
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Polar bears are uncomfortable in Arizona. 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

We like stories once they have an ending. The prayer was answered. The relationship healed. The door finally opened. Then everything makes sense. But most of life is lived before that part. It is the unfinished middle. When you have prayed and nothing seems different. When you are doing the next right thing without knowing where it leads. Scripture is full of people who met God there. Not only in the victory, but in the waiting. Not only when the sea opened, but while they were standing at the edge of it. If your story feels unfinished, it is not abandoned. God is present in the part you would rather skip. He is building endurance in the waiting and staying close while the answer takes shape. Keep bringing Him the same honest prayer. Keep taking the next faithful step. The middle is not empty space. God is still present, still working, and still writing the story. 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

0: Mercy Minute with Mercy Ships CEO, Dr. Michelle White.
1: A 76-year-old man sat with his head in his hands. His eyes were clouded by cataracts, but they still shone with unshed tears. When the nurse saw him, she sat down. "What's wrong?" she asked. The man looked up with a small smile. His tears weren't from sorrow, he shared, but from the overwhelming kindness he'd been shown. The nurse responded, "We're doing what God has asked of us." She shared about God's love for this blind man, a love so great that he sent his only son to die for him. And that night, the man gave his heart to the Lord. When he left the ship, he carried healing that reached far beyond his sight. Sometimes the greatest miracle isn't only what God restores in our bodies, but what he renews in our hearts.
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2: Cooler evenings have a way of bringing everyone inside a little earlier. The light fades, the house settles down, and life feels quieter. Before you move on to the next thing, notice what is good. The comfort of being home, a warm room. One good thing from the day that you almost missed. You don't need a perfect day to see God's goodness in it. You just need to slow down long enough to notice there is still something good to thank him for. KJIR 91.7 The Cross.
3: For American Family News, I'm Chris Woodward. Today is Columbus Day, and it does not come without controversy. That is especially the case in New York City, where Fox reporter Sue Guzman has this story.
4: Officials in the Mamdani administration confirming that the mayor will not be taking part in today's Columbus Day parade along Fifth Avenue, something that has traditionally been attended by many New York City mayors. Mamdani has previously bashed Columbus as a colonist that abused and displaced Native Americans. He angered Italian Americans in the Big Apple earlier this year after his official immigrant enclave's map omitted Little Italy. It also left out historically Irish and Jewish neighborhoods. It was ultimately updated following an uproar. Mamdani also boycotted the Israel Day parade back in May.
3: Michigan Senate candidate Abdul El-Sayed appeared on NBC's Meet the Press over the weekend, where he spoke on various issues, including comments he made in March after an attack at a Michigan synagogue. At the time, El-Sayed condemned the shooting, but also said that, quote, "hurt people hurt people," adding that the attacker lost relatives during an Israeli strike on Lebanon.
5: My commitment to Jewish safety is the same as my commitment to my own kids. And we need to be able to know that we can go to our schools, that we can go to our places of worship, and that nobody is going to attack.
6: And is it safe to say, based on what you're saying, you regret making those comments, hurt
5: yeah,
6: people, hurt people?
5: I regret any time, you know, if I step on somebody's grief, of course I regret that. And I really wish I'd have thought about how somebody would have felt hearing that and thought twice about making those comments.
3: During that segment, El-Sayed also walked back past criticisms of President Barack Obama. Responding to that on Fox and Friends First, Democratic strategist Doug Schoen said Democrats should be concerned about a candidate having to apologize or walk back comments. Senators are calling on President Donald Trump's administration to immediately reverse course on a plan to purchase diesel fuel from Russia as part of an effort to lower high fuel prices. The senators said the administration failed to consult with Congress or submit any explanation to justify its decision as required by statute. They said the United States should not provide Russian President Vladimir Putin with a financial lifeline while Russia continues to kill Ukrainian civilians. President Trump continues a cross-country midterm blitz this week. Here's Fox's Jared Halpern.
7: President Trump returns to Ohio today for a rally with Republicans in Youngstown. He won the state three times, including by a double-digit margin just 2 years ago. But polling shows Republicans in toss-up races. Midterm rallies are also planned this week in Arizona and Montana.
3: A pastor in Iowa who recently objected to a local city council being opened with a prayer to Satan is speaking out about his experience. AFN's Robert Thornton has this story.
8: Rick Bick is pastor of New Life Center in Ottumwa, Iowa, and had this to say at the local city council meeting.
9: Let's just reverse that curse that was just put on our city. That ending with Hail City and Hail Dark God, that's not welcome
10: Mayor,
9: here.
10: Yeah. This should be done at year at the end.
9: It needs to be done now. That was a curse put on a city when he said, "Hail Satan and oh dark God." And most of you know that, and we need to just stop and reverse it.
8: Bick made these comments on Washington Watch about an exchange with the man.
9: I turned to him and I said, "Did you just say Hail Satan?" And he said, he just got this really raspy voice. And he goes, yeah, if you can say in the name of Jesus, I can say hail Satan. And I just looked at him. I said, no, you can't do that here, not here. And he ran out of the building.
8: Big said he addressed the council after the man had left.
9: But we need to be a little bit more confrontive and just say, no, you know, the church is supposed to be expanding. I mean, the Bible tells us, and the gates of hell will not prevail against it. Well, that means you got to push against them.
8: I'm Robert Thornton.
3: In final news, Samaritan's Purse is deploying to the Florida Panhandle and South Alabama in the wake of Hurricane Isaias, which made landfall late Friday night near Destin, Florida. Isaias hit the Gulf Coast as a Category 2 storm, packing winds of 105 miles per hour and bringing 5 feet of storm surge to the coast. Heavy rain was a problem from Florida to Virginia and beyond on Saturday and Sunday. 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
12: 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And then the girls program, Go Girls, is designed to raise our girls to be godly women. 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

0: puts my focus in the right place on the Lord instead of my circumstances and what else is going on around us.
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5: A proud supporter of KJIR is the Gospel Shed, which is located at 10373 Highway O in Hannibal, Missouri. They would like to take this moment to remind us of what it says in 1 John chapter 1 and verse 9. 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We thank the Gospel Shed for their support of KJIR Radio.

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0: For American Family News, I'm Chris Woodward. Ukrainian President Vladimir Zelensky is accusing Russia of violating a new energy ceasefire after Moscow struck a power plant. The strike occurred just hours after President Donald Trump announced the agreement to halt strikes on energy infrastructure. But Zelensky claims Russian strikes on Ukrainian energy facilities are ramping up, and Moscow has yet to officially confirm the agreement. North Korea's streak of weapons testing continues. Here's Fox's Jonathan Savage.
1: South Korea reports its neighbor fired multiple ballistic missiles towards its eastern waters. We're told various types of missiles were launched, one of which flew more than 550 miles before falling into the sea. According to Japan, the flight path of one weapon suggested it may have been a hypersonic missile. North Korea has been ramping up weapons testing as it seeks to expand its arsenal of nuclear-capable systems. Leader Kim Jong-un has rejected offers from South Korea and the United States to resume talks on his country's nuclear program.
0: Michigan Senate candidate Abdul El-Sayed is walking back his criticism of former President Barack Obama after questioning Obama's record on war, civil liberties, and immigration. This is El-Sayed on NBC's Meet the Press.
2: I was younger, right, and I was angry about circumstances. And, you know, I think about that, and you read Dreams from My Father, and I see echoes of somebody who's frustrated and wants things to be better. I am so grateful to have been a young man in my 20s with Barack Hussein Obama as president. I would never have seen, you know, myself running for office.
0: The remarks come just before El-Sayed is to campaign with Obama in Michigan. Pollsters think the meeting is necessary to get out the African-American vote in the midterm election. Democratic strategist Doug Schoen said time will tell whether El-Sayed's walkback will work.
3: In the primaries, Abdul El-Sayed did very badly with the African-American vote. And what he said about Obama, notwithstanding the comments you played, were criticisms of the former president, who is iconic among Democrats and particularly blacks.
0: El-Sayed is running against Republican Mike Rogers. The Food and Drug Administration is facing mounting criticism over the timeline and data being used in its safety reevaluation of the abortion drug mifepristone. Following a court-ordered update from the Department of Justice, results from the study are not expected until mid-December, with a full report delayed until early next year. Dr. Christina Francis of American Pro-Life OBGYNs spoke on Washington Watch and voiced severe concerns over the FDA's reliance on incomplete insurance data from the Sentinel system.
4: It's after that that we know that the rate of complications started to increase dramatically, and yet it appears that they're not even looking at the right data to be able to pull those complications.
0: Dr. Francis highlighted that the data set lacks Medicaid records after 2021, the exact year the FDA lifted in-person dispensing requirements, allowing the drug to be delivered by mail. She argued that political motives are being prioritized over patient safety and standard medical protocols.
4: This is the classic example of the abortion distortion, which is where access to abortion is prioritized over everything else, including the health and safety of women and girls across this country.
0: Medical groups are urging the FDA to immediately reinstate in-person requirements or consider pulling mifepristone from the market entirely. Despite weakening over the weekend from a Category 2 hurricane, Isaias continues to impact the U.S. East Coast. Here's Fox's Marianne Rafferty.
5: The remnants of Hurricane Isaias are hammering the Northeast and Mid-Atlantic with heavy rain. The system threatening major cities, including New York, Philadelphia, Baltimore, and Washington, with flooding and severe weather. The storm is expected to move out of New England and into the North Atlantic by Monday afternoon. More than 200,000 people are still without power.
0: In final news, today is Columbus Day. Many schools and libraries are closed, not to mention the post office and government buildings. There has been an effort in recent years to rebrand this as Indigenous Peoples Day, but Italian Americans and historians say that ignores the story of Christopher Columbus, also known as the guy who sailed the ocean blue in 1492. Find more news on AFN.net.
6: Some problems cooperate. 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It will not. 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
7: Prayer places the situation into hands stronger than yours. 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

0: This is Carter Conlon. I want to challenge you today to rise up, Church of God. 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The miracle at Bethesda never meant to end with just a healed man. It was meant to become a testimony. And the same is true for you and I. God doesn't set us free so we can simply enjoy our freedom. 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People from all over the world are saying, God, do a miracle in my life so that I can tell somebody else about your power, your grace, and your glory. It's now time to pray.
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0: For American Family News, I'm Chris Woodward. Today is Columbus Day, and it does not come without controversy. That is especially the case in New York City, where Fox reporter Sue Guzman has this story.
1: Officials in the Mamdani administration confirming that the mayor will not be taking part in today's Columbus Day parade along Fifth Avenue, something that has traditionally been attended by many New York City mayors. Mamdani's previously bashed Columbus as a colonist that abused and displaced Native Americans. He angered Italian Americans in the Big Apple earlier this year after his official immigrant enclave's map omitted Little Italy. It also left out historically Irish and Jewish neighborhoods. It was ultimately updated following an uproar. Mamdani also boycotted the Israel Day parade back in May.
0: Michigan Senate candidate Abdul El-Sayed appeared on NBC's Meet the Press over the weekend, where he spoke on various issues, including comments he made in March after an attack at a Michigan synagogue. At the time, El-Sayed condemned the shooting, but also said that, quote, hurt people hurt people, adding that the attacker lost relatives during an Israeli strike on Lebanon.
2: My commitment to Jewish safety is the same as my commitment to my own kids. And we need to be able to know that we can go to our schools, that we can go to our places of worship, and that nobody is going to attack.
3: And is it safe to say, based on what you're saying, you regret making those comments, hurt
2: yeah,
3: people, hurt people?
2: I regret any time, you know, if I step on somebody's grief, of course I regret that. And I really wish I'd have thought about how somebody would have felt hearing that. And thought twice about making those comments.
0: During that segment, El-Sayed also walked back past criticisms of President Barack Obama. Responding to that on Fox and Friends First, Democratic strategist Doug Schoen said Democrats should be concerned about a candidate having to apologize or walk back comments. Senators are calling on President Donald Trump's administration to immediately reverse course on a plan to purchase diesel fuel from Russia as part of an effort to lower high fuel prices. The senator said the administration failed to consult with Congress or submit any explanation to justify its decision as required by statute. They said the United States should not provide Russian President Vladimir Putin with a financial lifeline while Russia continues to kill Ukrainian civilians. President Trump continues a cross-country midterm blitz this week. Here's Fox's Jared Halpern.
4: President Trump returns to Ohio today for a rally with Republicans in Youngstown. He won the state three times, including by a double-digit margin just 2 years ago. But polling shows Republicans in toss-up races. Midterm rallies are also planned this week in Arizona and Montana.
0: A pastor in Iowa who recently objected to a local city council being opened with a prayer to Satan is speaking out about his experience. AFN's Robert Thornton has this story.
5: Rick Bick is pastor of New Life Center in Ottumwa, Iowa, and had this to say at the local city council meeting.
6: Let's just reverse that curse that was just put on our city. That ending with Hail City and Hail Dark God, that's not welcome
7: Mayor,
6: here.
7: Yeah. This should be done at the end.
6: It needs to be done now. That was a curse put on our city when he said Hail Satan and Oh Dark God. And most of you know that, and we need to just stop and reverse it.
5: Bick made these comments on Washington Watch about an exchange with the man.
6: I turned to him and I said, did you just say Hail Satan? And he said, he just got this really raspy voice. And he goes, yeah, if you can say in the name of Jesus, I can say Hail Satan. And I just looked at him and I said, no, you can't do that here, not here. And he ran out of the building.
5: Bick said he addressed the council after the man had left.
6: But we need to be a little bit more confrontive and just say, no, you know, the church is supposed to be expanding. I mean, the Bible tells us, and the gates of hell will not prevail against it. Well, that means you got to push against them.
5: I'm Robert Thornton.
0: In final news, Samaritan's Purse is deploying to the Florida Panhandle and South Alabama in the wake of Hurricane Isaias, which made landfall late Friday night near Destin, Florida. Isaias hit the Gulf Coast as a Category 2 storm, packing winds of 105 miles per hour, and bringing 5 feet of storm surge to the coast. Heavy rain was a problem from Florida to Virginia and beyond on Saturday and Sunday. 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

prayer does not need an impressive opening. 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God, I am tired and I do not know what to do. He wants you to come as you are. Honesty is not a failure of faith. 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
1: A woman walked into a bank and said, "I'd like to open a joint account." "With whom?" asked the banker. "A millionaire," she answered. "Wouldn't we all? But you may open a joint account with one who's richer than the richest. For your needs, you may draw upon his wealth. For your sins, his forgiveness. Receive the Son of God, and you'll become a child of God, and you'll share his treasures, for all he gives to his Son will be yours too. Where can you find a better joint account than this?
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1: This is Max Lucado. The prophet Elijah was headline news in the nation. He was also a sitting duck for a big head. So in a preemptive measure, God led him to a creek where Elijah would be utterly dependent upon a brook for water and some birds for food. The enemy of the saint is pride. We must fight it like the foe it is. Take note of your hat size. Are you getting a big head? Then volunteer for menial tasks. Wash dishes. Sweep floors. You are loved, but not indispensable. You are God's child, but not His golden child. You have a place in God's plan, but you are not essential to God's plan. The smaller we are, the more room there is for God. This is Max Lucado.

0: For American Family News, I'm Chris Woodward. Today is Columbus Day, and it does not come without controversy. That is especially the case in New York City, where Fox reporter Sue Guzman has this story.
1: Officials in the Mamdani administration confirming that the mayor will not be taking part in today's Columbus Day parade along Fifth Avenue, something that has traditionally been attended by many New York City mayors. Mamdani's previously bashed Columbus as a colonist that abused and displaced Native Americans. He angered Italian Americans in the Big Apple earlier this year after his official immigrant enclave's map omitted Little Italy. It also left out historically Irish and Jewish neighborhoods. It was ultimately updated following an uproar. Mamdani also boycotted the Israel Day parade back in May.
0: Michigan Senate candidate Abdul El-Sayed appeared on NBC's Meet the Press over the weekend, where he spoke on various issues, including comments he made in March after an attack at a Michigan synagogue. At the time, El-Sayed condemned the shooting, but also said that, quote, hurt people hurt people, adding that the attacker lost relatives during an Israeli strike on Lebanon.
2: My commitment to Jewish safety is the same as my commitment to my own kids. And we need to be able to know that we can go to our schools, that we can go to our places of worship, and that nobody is going to attack.
3: And is it safe to say, based on what you're saying, you regret making those comments, hurt
2: yeah,
3: people, hurt people?
2: I regret any time, you know, if I step on somebody's grief, of course I regret that. And I really wish I'd have thought about how somebody would have felt hearing that. And thought twice about making those comments.
0: During that segment, El-Sayed also walked back past criticisms of President Barack Obama. Responding to that on Fox and Friends First, Democratic strategist Doug Schoen said Democrats should be concerned about a candidate having to apologize or walk back comments. Senators are calling on President Donald Trump's administration to immediately reverse course on a plan to purchase diesel fuel from Russia as part of an effort to lower high fuel prices. The senator said the administration failed to consult with Congress or submit any explanation to justify its decision as required by statute. They said the United States should not provide Russian President Vladimir Putin with a financial lifeline while Russia continues to kill Ukrainian civilians. President Trump continues a cross-country midterm blitz this week. Here's Fox's Jared Halpern.
4: President Trump returns to Ohio today for a rally with Republicans in Youngstown. He won the state three times, including by a double-digit margin just 2 years ago. But polling shows Republicans in toss-up races. Midterm rallies are also planned this week in Arizona and Montana.
0: A pastor in Iowa who recently objected to a local city council being opened with a prayer to Satan is speaking out about his experience. AFN's Robert Thornton has this story.
5: Rick Bick is pastor of New Life Center in Ottumwa, Iowa, and had this to say at the local city council meeting.
6: Let's just reverse that curse that was just put on our city. That ending with Hail City and Hail Dark God, that's not welcome
7: Mayor,
6: here.
7: Yeah. This should be done at the end.
6: It needs to be done now. That was a curse put on our city when he said Hail Satan and Oh Dark God, and most of you know that, and we need to just stop and reverse it.
5: Bick made these comments on Washington Watch about an exchange with the man.
6: I turned to him and I said, did you just say Hail Satan? And he said, he just got this really raspy voice. And he goes, yeah, if you can say in the name of Jesus, I can say Hail Satan. And I just looked at him and I said, no, you can't do that here, not here. And he ran out of the building.
5: Bick said he addressed the council after the man had left.
6: But we need to be a little bit more confrontive and just say, no, you know, the church is supposed to be expanding. I mean, the Bible tells us, and the gates of hell will not prevail against it. Well, that means you got to push against them.
5: I'm Robert Thornton.
0: In final news, Samaritan's Purse is deploying to the Florida Panhandle and South Alabama in the wake of Hurricane Isaias, which made landfall late Friday night near Destin, Florida. Isaias hit the Gulf Coast as a Category 2 storm, packing winds of 105 miles per hour, and bringing 5 feet of storm surge to the coast. Heavy rain was a problem from Florida to Virginia and beyond on Saturday and Sunday. 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

0: of my driving time, I'm not wasting it just sitting in the car or the traffic. 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
2: Hi, I'm Johnny Erickson Tata. Once when our Wheels for the World team was in Africa, we traveled 4 hours to bring a wheelchair to a paralyzed man. His name was Albert. He had been living in a back bedroom in his parents' home for 7 years. People in his village were curious about Albert, but they were afraid to go to his house to see him. Well, while our Wheels team began to work on Albert's chair, curious villagers gathered outside his home. When we wheeled Albert outside, everyone cheered with singing and dancing. 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Many people received Jesus that day, and it all happened because of Albert. Here we thought it was about one man in one wheelchair. But God had in mind salvation for an entire village. Come and serve with Wheels for the World. All you got to do is go to johnnyandfriends.org for all the details.

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1: Hide God's word in your heart. This is Ken Ham, author, speaker, and blogger on science and the Bible's reliability. Well, this week, we're looking at how we can encourage our families to view God's word as the authority. Yesterday, we learned the first step is to read God's word as a family. Well, we also need to be memorizing it. Like the psalmist said, I've stored up your word in my heart that I might not sin against you. Knowing God's word convicts us of sin and helps us to say no to temptation. But don't just get your children to memorize verses. Do it with them. This shows that scripture memory should be a lifelong discipline and that it helps shape your thinking and keeps you from sin just as it does them.
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0: American Family News, I'm Robert Thornton. The home of Democrat Representative Ilhan Omar of Minnesota was raided early today by Homeland Security investigations. Multiple federal agents with HSI jackets were seen outside her Washington, D.C. home. Omar responded to the raid on X and said it was a way for President Donald Trump to target political enemies with baseless lies and insisted she will not be silenced. Border Czar Tom Homan said in mid-September that the leftist congresswoman was subject to an ongoing criminal investigation, but did not specify the nature of the probe. The Homeland Security Secretary says cities and towns across New York are not honoring immigration detainer requests for people here illegally and accused of crime, including murder, kidnapping, and assault. Here's Fox's Jessica Rosenthal.
1: Homeland Security Secretary Mark Wayne Mullen says New York has ignored 16,000 ICE detainer requests for illegal aliens accused of more than 50,000 different crimes. They allege this includes 131 homicides, nearly the same number of kidnappings, more than 1,000 sexual offenses, and many more DUIs, burglaries, and robberies. A spokeswoman for Governor Hochul's office says they always notify ICE of any non-citizen serving a state prison term. After a recent ICE shooting of a Dominican man with an extensive criminal record while his young son was in the car with him, New York Mayor Zoran Mamdani again condemned ICE. Secretary Mullen said the public should be angry with the man who used his car to ram government vehicles with a child in his car, not ICE. Jessica Rosenthal, Fox News.
0: Recovery efforts continue in the Florida Panhandle after hurricane force winds knocked down trees and power lines Friday night. Fox Weather's Katie Byrne reports from Milton, Florida.
2: Crews are working around the clock to restore power across Northwest Florida. Power companies expect 95% of customers to have that power back by Monday night. Families were inside at least six apartment units when 114-mile-per-hour wind gusts tore the roof off, leaving them and their belongings exposed to the elements. One family walked away with scrapes and cuts from flying glass and debris. And across Milton, trees crashed into homes. Frank Lopina says half of his neighborhood is dealing with tree damage.
3: The neighborhood that I live in, I'd say about 10% of the houses have a tree that's probably fallen through them. There's probably almost half that have at least a tree or something on them.
2: In Milton, Florida, Katie Byrne, Fox Weather.
0: There may be new advancements between Elon Musk's SpaceX Starlink and your cell phone plan. Here's Fox's Eben Brown.
4: Want to talk on a space phone? Elon Musk might want to talk with you about that. 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But now Elon Musk's SpaceX is spending $8 billion in an effort to license cellular signal spectrum, the very same cell space once used by the now-defunct Nextel and its push-to-talk cellular walkie-talkies. SpaceX says it will use that spectrum for a flexible architecture combining cellular with their Starlink satellites, and that has plenty of people thinking Musk's company will offer cell phone service making use of both ground and space-based networks. SpaceX's Starlink is already working with T-Mobile to fill in data service in their network. 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
0: Texas Democrat U.S. Senate candidate James Tallarico reappeared on Friday after a nearly two-week absence. The Tallarico campaign wrote on X in part, "Hate to disappoint the conspiracy theorists, but James is still alive." Tallarico said he had the flu, but it had some political observers speculating as to why he took a break from campaigning. Republican Senate candidate Ken Paxton's campaign even had a tip line inviting people to report sightings of Tallarico. Hurricane Simon is expected to approach the west central Mexico coastline on Wednesday into Thursday. Remnant moisture from the system will shift northward into the Great Plains and is to fuel a multi-day threat of storms and flooding. The National Weather Service says there is a level 2 out of 4 flash flood threat for some areas on Wednesday. And that's all our time for this hour's news. You can see more news at AFN.net. And we appreciate your listening. For American Family News, I'm Robert Thornton.
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7: Sponsoring the music here on KJIR are Rodney and Cheryl Heimer. 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Oh, give thanks unto the Lord, for he is good, for his mercy endureth forever. 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

like a sponge in water, like a paper towel on a spill, like a swim towel after a dive. 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

A lot happens before the first word reaches you on KJIR. 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

0: Right now, I'm training for a marathon. I never thought I could get to this point, but I actually think I can do it.
1: Endurance is built little by little by pressing through the difficulties.
0: My dad's sickness is just wiping me out emotionally. I don't know how I'm going to keep going.
1: When you face a challenging situation through God's power, it's kind of like waking up to run on a cold morning. God may be leading you through the trial because He has bigger battles for you up ahead. Maybe He's training you for a marathon. When God led the children of Israel out of slavery in Egypt, He knew they were going to battle some giants. So He led them into the desert to teach them endurance. It turned out to be a spiritual fitness program. Maybe He's doing the same thing in your life right now. Would you trust Him? Someday you'll be able to see exactly what He had in mind. With Seeking Him, I'm Nancy DeMoss Wagamuth.
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4: For American Family News, I'm Robert Thornton. Minnesota Democrat Representative Ilhan Omar responded to the early morning raid on her home in D.C. Here's Fox's Jeff Manasso.
5: Homeland Security investigations and the Department of Justice serving a court-authorized warrant search of the D.C. home of Ilhan Omar as part of an ongoing federal criminal investigation. Omar on X calling the raid an attempt to target political enemies and weaponize federal law enforcement, saying she will not be silenced. Two sources close to the investigation tell Fox News the search stems from a fraud probe into the Somali-born rep's immigration paperwork. The White House and DHS so far not commenting. Jeff Manasso, Fox News.
4: Today, a Joe Biden-appointed judge ordered a 24-hour halt to tree cutting at the East Potomac Golf Course, an historic D.C. golf course that has been part of President Donald Trump's plans to remake the city. The judge issued the order following a three-hour hearing in which she blistered the government for having deceived her with its actions over the weekend. Supreme Court Justice Samuel Alito is sparking fresh debate over the 2015 Obergefell v. Hodges ruling, writing in a new book of collected speeches that legalizing same-sex marriage was perhaps the decisive point in our nation's turn against religious liberty. More from AFN's Chris Woodward.
6: Alito argues the decision has driven traditional believers out of public life, pointing to lawsuits involving businesses and faith-based organizations. However, other religious liberty advocacy groups point to a string of

0: recent legal victories as proof that faith is protected stronger than ever. AFNS legal expert and AFA senior policy advisor Jenna Ellis about Alito's claim.
1: I think she's absolutely correct. Once we mess with the natural rights that come from God our Creator, then all of a sudden you are saying artificially that the so-called right to gay marriage is more important than the rights like religious liberty, like what we've been talking about through all of these cases, some of the rights against going against your personally sincerely held religious beliefs.
0: With voters heading to the polls this election cycle, Ellis says the debate over religious freedom extends far beyond the White House, stretching down ballot to judicial appointments and local elections.
1: Voting matters as well, not just to known things like judicial appointments, but also to state and local elections, for state judiciary appointees, and also for ballot issues. Those are incredibly important.
0: Ellis encourages voters to research their local ballot measures carefully, noting that stewardship extends to every level of government. I'm Chris Woodward.
2: British Prime Minister Andy Burnham said today that a suspected plot to attack a U.S.-run military base in England was almost certainly directed by Iran's Revolutionary Guard. Burnham previously said there are strong indications Iran was linked to the apparent plan last month to attack the RAF Fairford Air Base, which has been used by American bombers to strike Iran in the ongoing conflict. Recovery efforts continue in Florida after Hurricane Isaias made landfall on the Gulf Coast over the weekend. Speaking to reporters today, Florida Governor Ron DeSantis said crews are making progress in restoring electricity.
3: As of 12 o'clock Central, more than 70% of the accounts have been restored for power.
2: The storm was the first hurricane of the Atlantic season. Remnant moisture from the tropical system Rachel will persist over parts of the Great Basin and Southwest today and bring a potential heavy rainfall risk. Pope Leo is to undergo surgery. More from Fox's Lauren Green.
4: Pope Leo XIV kept up a busy schedule today, holding meetings at the Vatican, but there was shock, concern, and calls for prayers as the first American pope announced the coming surgery on his lung at the end of his Sunday noon blessing in Rome. This is the first major health issue for the 71-year-old Leo since he became pope 17 months ago. He will undergo the surgery to remove the nodule on his lung at Gemelli Hospital in Rome, where all popes are treated. The Illinois native is in relatively good health and is known to be quite energetic, enjoys sports, and plays tennis. Only his doctors know how serious it could be.
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0: Some things are more like accessories. Nice to have, easy to take off, and mostly about how things look. But love, joy, and peace aren't like that. They're fruit God grows as we stay close to Him. Love when your patience is running thin. Joy in a hard day. 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God isn't just making your life look better. He's changing you from the inside out. That kind of change shows up where it matters most. 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
1: This is the Phyllis Schlafly Report, a daily look at the significant issues of our time from an experienced conservative perspective. Sponsored by Phyllis Schlafly Eagles, this broadcast continues the legacy of Phyllis Schlafly and stands against forces that mock traditional values, slander America, and redefine the family. And now, from the archives of Phyllis Schlafly Eagles, here is Phyllis Schlafly.
2: Today is the day we observe Columbus Day, although his real day is October 12th. Since 1971, Columbus Day has been observed on the second Monday in October because Americans like holidays on Mondays so we can enjoy three-day weekends. I'm glad we have an official holiday to commemorate Christopher Columbus. Americans have celebrated Columbus's arrival in the New World ever since the colonial period, and it's been a federal holiday since 1937. Columbus sailed to the New World in 1492 in command of three little sailboats, the Santa Maria, the Nina, and the Pinta. Of course, his original boats have not survived, but perfect replicas have been built as tourist attractions to show modern generations what they looked like. I had the privilege of boarding and walking on those replicas of those three boats, and I can tell you it is awesome to think of the brave crewmen who slept on the floor and sailed the rough Atlantic Ocean out of sight of land for about a month in order to make it all the way to the New World. Columbus was one of the most remarkable sailors in world history. Maybe it wasn't such a great feat to have sailed west till he reached land, but it took incredible skill to sail back to Spain, where he came from, and then to return to the same island in America on later voyages. Columbus was a man of great moral and physical courage. Again and again, he faced armed rebels, frightful storms, dangerous Indians, and the threat of mutiny from his own crew, who were scared to death that they would never see land again. Columbus was a man of deep Christian faith. He believed that God intended him to cross the Atlantic Ocean in order to spread Christianity. And we know this from his own handwritten diary.
1: This has been the Phyllis Schlafly Report from Phyllis Schlafly Eagles. 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

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When you need to be rescued, Jesus brings perfect relief. When you need to know more, God's Spirit is the perfect teacher. KJIR 91.7, The Cross.

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0: Can evolution explain the design of bird eggs? Find out next on today's Creation Moment. And now, here's our Creation Moment's host, Ian Taylor.
1: The creation is literally filled with millions of what those who believe in evolution call happy coincidences. But when you encounter millions of instances of what appear to be thoughtful design, the obvious conclusion is that there must be a designer. Take the example of birds' eggs. The shape of the egg makes it strong. This strength comes in handy in a busy nest. Mum and dad are coming and going, and they turn the eggs periodically during incubation. But all eggs are not equally egg-shaped. There is a pattern to their shapes. Birds like robins that build a dish-shaped nest tend to lay eggs that are more round in shape. Screech owls, which lay their eggs at the bottom of a hole in a tree, also have round-shaped eggs. But birds like the killdeer barely build any kind of nest, and many of these are on the ground, where round eggs could roll away. For this reason, birds such as the killdeer lay much more sharply pointed eggs, which are designed to pivot on their small end. Likewise, eggs that are laid where predators are not likely to see them are usually pale or solid in colour, but eggs laid out in the open are camouflaged. Moreover, baby birds like the bluebird that hatch in protected nests tend to be naked, blind, and helpless. But the

0: American Family News, I'm Robert Thornton. The Trump administration may decide this week whether or not they'll scrap the U.S. envoy to Greece, Kimberly Guilfoyle, as allegations surface. President Donald Trump is not happy. Here's Fox's Mike Emanuel.
1: The Wall Street Journal has done a series of stories on Guilfoyle, reporting that Guilfoyle offered to use her influence inside the Trump administration for payment of a $100,000 credit card bill in July 2025, alleging that Guilfoyle boasted of two Greek tycoons bankrolling her travel. Her attorney disputes the claims, but now the State Department Inspector General is investigating.
0: Just hours after President Trump announced a ceasefire between Russia and Ukraine, Russia launched strikes on Ukrainian energy sites. This comes after President Trump and Russian President Vladimir Putin announced an agreement that would supply Russian diesel fuel to the U.S. Here's Fox's Jennifer Griffin.
2: There are real questions right now about whether this diesel deal that the president announced with Russia is even legal. There's a 2022 law in Congress that was passed after Russia invaded Ukraine that barred the U.S. from buying any oil products or petroleum products from Russia. So there's that. Then

0: There's also the Lindsey Graham Sanctions Act that was passed. And now we're hearing from Congressman Brian Fitzpatrick that there's a bipartisan legislation that he's putting forward called the Ronald Reagan Peace Through Strength Act, which would further bar the U.S. from buying Russian diesel.
1: New York City Mayor Zohran Mamdani ordered the New York Police Department to conduct a review of how officers use force against civilians, moving to address growing discord among those on the left who want the Democratic Socialists to exert stronger control over the nation's largest police department. In a press release, Mamdani announced additional police oversight measures that include increased funding for the Office of the Inspector General for the NYPD and policies to increase accountability when officers are accused of misconduct. An American nonprofit hopes to break the cycle of Islamic radicalization of the children in Gaza by retooling the curriculum they use in school and taking out the hateful content. Here's AFN's Steve Jordal.
2: A U.S. charity named Gaza Children Village, founded by Dr. David Hassan, has started several academies of hope in Gaza and plans to use AI to monitor the classrooms and cut off radicalization at its root by flagging any hateful or inciting content. Former Congresswoman Michelle Bachmann says for generations, radicalization has started in the earliest grades in school.
3: They have taken Islam to its ultimate end, which is to teach children to die and to commit suicide and kill as many people as they can on the way out.
2: She says the cycle of radicalization can be stopped in one generation, and it's been done before.
3: We only need to look at Nazi Germany and also post-war Japan. There needed to be a changing, a de-radicalization of the curriculum and of the thinking in both of those societies.
2: She says the next step is to build a truly moderate Muslim government, like they had in Lebanon before Hezbollah, or Iran in the days of the Shah, or Turkey in the 1920s.
3: That intermediate step, I think, begins with making uncomfortable teaching the Quran in its form to children.
2: But she says the children of Gaza will never know true peace until they meet Jesus Christ.
3: The greatest place for humankind is the Bible, and to receive the God of the Bible. We can have a new life. We can have a redeemed life if we ask Jesus Christ to come in.
2: I'm Steve Jordal.
1: A new report says the cost of the American dream is rising at a faster pace than household earnings, driven by notable increases in the cost of houses, raising children, and paying for college. An analysis by Investopedia found that the lifetime cost of the American dream rose 4% from 2025 to 2026, with the cost increasing to $5.3 million this year. On Wall Street today, the Dow rose 195, but the S&P dropped 4 and the Nasdaq shed 120. West Texas Intermediate crude was up at about $93 a barrel. See more at AFN.net.
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6: Sponsoring the music here on KJIR are Rodney and Cheryl Heimer. 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Oh, give thanks unto the Lord, for he is good, for his mercy endureth forever. Let the redeemed of the Lord say so, whom he hath redeemed from the hand of the enemy. Thank you, Rodney and Cheryl Heimer, for your support of KJIR Radio.

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Sometimes you need a glimpse of God's plan. That's why we're here. 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

is easy when it stays on the calendar. Real compassion often arrives late and has a name. 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When someone crosses your schedule today, pause before calling it an interruption. 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You may simply need to be present. The detour could be the appointment God had in mind. Sometimes the interruption is the assignment. 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

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For the first time, the people who lived in darkness saw the light of love. The Holy Son of God wrapped himself in flesh to walk among us, to show us the Father, to become sin for us.

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The light of the world was extinguished by the cold hand of death, and we would be slaves to the darkness forever. But as dawn broke on Sunday morning, the light broke through the darkness as the sun rose.

0: For American Family News, I'm Robert Thornton. Federal agents searched Congresswoman Ilhan Omar's D.C. home today as part of a Justice Department investigation. More from Fox's David Spott.
1: We are hearing from Congresswoman Omar in a new statement after Homeland Security agents raided her home in Washington, D.C. Usually, not always, when Homeland Security investigations, HSI, is involved, there's some sort of immigration angle to an investigation. HSI led the scene today, not the FBI. We were on scene this morning where HSI agents were taking several boxes out of the Congresswoman's home. She posted on social media, quote, "I'm okay, make no mistake. This is an attempt to target political enemies and weaponize federal law enforcement. For 10 years, Trump has targeted me with baseless lies and smear campaigns. This is just the latest escalation in his campaign of political intimidation. I will not be silenced." The DOJ is working alongside with the Department of Homeland Security on this case.
0: The DOJ said in a statement that Homeland Security investigations executed a judicially authorized search warrant as part of an ongoing federal criminal investigation. A federal judge has ordered the Trump administration to halt tree cutting at a D.C. golf course. Here's Fox's Jared Halpert.
2: A federal judge in D.C. accused government lawyers of deceiving the court over ongoing renovations at the East Potomac golf course. President Trump has announced plans to convert the public course into a championship-level venue. Hundreds of trees have been removed. Judge Anna Reyes ordered the tree cutting halted for at least 24 hours and threatened to extend the order another 2 weeks. The judge has previously required a preservationist group be notified before major work is done on the golf course as part of a legal challenge. The administration argues the tree removal is routine maintenance and unrelated to the proposed overhaul. At the White House, Jared Halpern, Fox News.
0: NATO's top military commander said the alliance is ready to fight tonight if it is attacked, as European officials warned that Russia could test NATO's defenses with increased covert attacks or a limited military incursion. European nations have in recent months faced an escalation of covert Russian activity, including an arson attack on an Estonian defense company and a failed attempt to attack a Ukrainian aircraft at a German airport. Actress Selma Blair was taken into custody by police. Authorities said Blair was apprehended after a flight from Los Angeles to New York late last night for allegedly being physically abusive and injuring two flight attendants. In a statement to several media outlets, a Blair representative said she had a medical emergency that led to the alleged conduct. Climate scientists now admit that the so-called climate crisis they had been pushing for decades was never going to happen. But a climate policy expert said the ruse bankrupted entire countries and put a generation of young people into therapy. More from AFN's Steve Dordal.
3: It was a running joke that lasted decades. Climate alarmists would make some dire prediction, and it would never come to pass. In May, they finally gave up the ruse and admitted that it was never going to be as bad as they said. Daniel Turner of Power of the Future told Fox Business the damage the lie caused was apocalyptic.
4: There are whole countries that destroyed their economies, right? We have entire nations that have crippled themselves and made themselves energy poor because of climate change.
3: David LeGates of the Cornwall Alliance says the worst may be yet to come as anxious young people put off starting families of their own, which has led to the feared demographic winter, where birth rates are dangerously south of where they're needed for replacement.
5: Telling everyone that, you know, that the future is dire because of climate change and that we've got to make energy so expensive people can't afford it, those kinds of statements generally keep people from having children.
3: He says none of this was an accident or even just bad science. It was always a ploy to enact global socialism.
5: We take the wealth from the rich nations, we move them to the poor nations by way of the United Nations, which essentially becomes the clearinghouse. You think that these conferences on climate change are really about fixing the climate. It's about changing the way we do economics. It's not about the climate. It never was.
3: I'm Steve Jordahl.
0: That's a wrap on news this time around. 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
7: 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When conducting business, Proverbs 16:8 says to choose honesty over dishonest gain. This verse describes an important aspect of what the Pogue difference truly is. 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

God's here. He always has been. He's in what we say, in what we play, and when you're on the way. We have to keep meeting like this. KJIR 91.7, The Cross.

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Our senses are tied to memories. Memories are tied to experiences. That's why we can smell or taste something today that makes us remember something we haven't thought of in years. When we tie up all of our money into things, we end up with stuff for a garage sale. If we spend our resources, time, energy, and money on the important, we'll find those experiences impacting others. KJIR 91.7 The Cross.

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0: American Family News, I'm Robert Thornton. Saudi Arabia confirmed it intercepted an incoming ballistic missile today just after Iran claimed responsibility for new attacks on an airport in Riyadh over the weekend. Fox's Trey Yinks reports from Tel Aviv.
1: Houthi rebels are now issuing a direct warning to foreign airlines against using Saudi airspace or airports inside the kingdom.
2: We reiterate our warning to all international companies, experts, employees, workers, and travelers from all over the world to not operate flights to Saudi airports.
1: The warning comes after 13 people were killed and more than 300 injured when the Houthis launched a missile attack against a Saudi airport on Saturday. At least one ballistic missile slammed into Terminal 3, first responders rushing to the scene.
0: New details emerged in the deaths of two University of Mississippi students after toxicology reports show both students had the same drugs in their system. Fox's Madison Scarpino reports.
3: New court documents are giving us a glimpse at the results as federal prosecutors want two local vape shop workers to stay behind bars. So the documents say 18-year-old Aiden Hamilton and 20-year-old Robert Strang both had mitragynine in their systems and also the Schedule I controlled substances MGM-15 and MGPI. Federal prosecutors say all three of those substances are found in Smack's Mango Breeze pills, a chemically manipulated synthetic kratom-derived product. And those pills were found by both Robert and Aiden's bodies after their suspected overdose deaths. Both of the students' bank records showed several purchases from an Oxford vape shop. Investigators executed a search warrant there. They found hundreds of units of illegal kratom-derived products, and they arrested father and son workers, Yahya and Islam Musley.
0: Texas Democrat Senate candidate James Tallarico was back on the campaign trail after more than a week off. He says he had the flu. Others are wondering if it's for other reasons. Fox's Brooke Taylor reports from Dallas.
4: All of this really started to blow up last week at President Trump's rally in San Antonio when Ken Paxton got up on the stage. He got the whole crowd to chant, "Where is Tallarico?" So

0: Tirico was then seen on Friday. He was shaking hands with supporters at the Austin City Limits Music Festival after he said, quote, a nasty case of the flu kept him home and off the campaign trail for more than a week. But that has not stopped Paxton from raising questions about his time away.
1: I don't know whether to believe him about the flu or not. I just know that everything that he says, almost everything that he says, has been false since the beginning of this campaign.
0: Now Tallarico's campaign is pushing back, saying he was away from campaigning for a total of 9 days.
2: Supreme Court Justice Samuel Alito is sparking fresh debate over the 2015 Obergefell v. Hodges ruling, writing in a new book of collected speeches that legalizing same-sex marriage was perhaps the decisive point in our nation's turn against religious liberty. More from AFN's Chris Woodward.
3: Alito argues the decision has driven traditional believers out of public life, pointing to lawsuits involving businesses and faith-based organizations. However, other religious liberty advocacy groups point to a string of recent legal victories as proof that faith is protected stronger than ever. AFNS legal expert and AFA senior policy advisor Jenna Ellis about Alito's claim.
4: I think she's absolutely correct. Once we mess with the natural rights that come from God our Creator, then all of a sudden you are saying artificially that the so-called right to gay marriage is more important than the rights like religious liberty, like what we've been talking about through all of these cases, some of the rights against going against your personally sincerely held religious beliefs.
3: With voters heading to the polls this election cycle, Ellis says the debate over religious freedom extends far beyond the White House, stretching down ballot to judicial appointments and local elections.
4: Voting matters as well, not just to known things like judicial appointments, but also to state and local elections for state judiciary appointees, and also for ballot issues. Those are incredibly important.
3: Ellis encourages voters to research their local ballot measures carefully, noting that stewardship extends to every level of government.
2: That's all our time for now. Find more news at AFM.net.
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Pea Ridge Community Church is hosting a soup supper along with a raffle for two comforters and a silent auction. This will take place on Saturday, October the 17th from 5 p.m. to 7 p.m. All proceeds go to their scholarship fund. The Pea Ridge Community Church is located at 3230 County Road 230 in Palmyra, Missouri. Once again, that's the Pea Ridge Community Church Soup Supper Raffle on two comforters and a silent auction, Saturday, October the 17th from 5 to 7 p.m. Again, the church is located at 3230 County Road 230 in Palmyra, Missouri. This has been the KJIR Community Calendar. If you have an event you'd like to get on the calendar, you can mail your information to KJIR P.O. Box 1189 Quincy, Illinois 62306, or you may email it to thecross@kjir.org. Please have your information in at least 2 weeks in advance or as soon as possible. Thank you and God bless you.

Jesus saw were people who needed rescue. And while many witnessed his sacrifice, he knew that the moment he drew his last breath, salvation would finally arrive. 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

0: American Family News. I'm Robert Thornton. Saudi Arabia confirmed it intercepted an incoming ballistic missile today just after Iran claimed responsibility for new attacks on an airport in Riyadh over the weekend. Fox's Trey Yinks reports from Tel Aviv.
1: Houthi rebels are now issuing a direct warning to foreign airlines against using Saudi airspace or airports inside the kingdom.
2: We reiterate our warning to all international companies, experts, employees, workers, and travelers from all over the world to not operate flights to Saudi airports.
1: The warning comes after 13 people were killed and more than 300 injured when the Houthis launched a missile attack against a Saudi airport on Saturday. At least one ballistic missile slammed into Terminal 3, first responders rushing to the scene.
0: New details emerged in the deaths of two University of Mississippi students after toxicology reports show both students had the same drugs in their system. Fox's Madison Scarpino reports.
3: New court documents are giving us a glimpse at the results as federal prosecutors want two local vape shop workers to stay behind bars. So the documents say 18-year-old Aiden Hamilton and 20-year-old Robert Strang both had mitragynine in their systems and also the Schedule I controlled substances MGM-15 and MGPI. Federal prosecutors say all three of those substances are found in Smack's Mango Breeze pills, a chemically manipulated synthetic kratom-derived product. And those pills were found by both Robert and Aiden's bodies after their suspected overdose deaths. Both of the students' bank records showed several purchases from an Oxford vape shop. Investigators executed a search warrant there. They found hundreds of units of illegal kratom-derived products, and they arrested father and son workers, Yahya and Islam Musley.
0: Texas Democrat Senate candidate James Tallarico was back on the campaign trail after more than a week off. He says he had the flu. Others are wondering if it's for other reasons. Fox's Brooke Taylor reports from Dallas.
4: All of this really started to blow up last week at President Trump's rally in San Antonio when Ken Paxton got up on the stage. He got the whole crowd to chant, "Where is Tallarico?" So Tallarico was then seen on Friday. He was shaking hands with supporters at the Austin City Limits Music Festival after he said, quote, "a nasty case of the flu kept him home and off the campaign trail for more than a week." But that has not stopped Paxton from raising questions about his time away.
5: I don't know whether to believe him about the flu or not. I just know that everything that he says, almost everything that he says, has been false since the beginning of this campaign.
4: Now, Tallarico's campaign is pushing back, saying he was away from campaigning for a total of 9 days.
0: Supreme Court Justice Samuel Alito is sparking fresh debate over the 2015 Obergefell v. Hodges ruling, writing in a new book of collected speeches that legalizing same-sex marriage was perhaps the decisive point in our nation's turn against religious liberty. More from AFN's Chris Woodward.
6: Alito argues the decision has driven traditional believers out of public life, pointing to lawsuits involving businesses and faith-based organizations. However, other religious liberty advocacy groups point to a string of recent legal victories as proof that faith is protected stronger than ever. AFNS legal expert and AFA senior policy advisor Jen Ellis about Alito's claim.
7: I think she's absolutely correct. Once we mess with the natural rights that come from God our creator, then all of a sudden you are saying artificially that the so-called right to gay marriage is more important than the rights like religious liberty, like what we've been talking about through all of these cases, some of the rights against going against your personally sincerely held religious beliefs.
6: With voters heading to the polls this election cycle, Ellis